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2: One of Taylor Swift's first biggest hits was written when she was only in ninth grade. In fact, she wrote it for a high school talent show. Having more of a country feel, Taylor looks back and remembers the Nashville style she used to write it.
3: There was almost this tradition of sort of breaking the fourth wall, making the song then a part of the song, or the writing of the song becomes a part of the song. The song Our Song, which I still love so much, it's all about this romance and this relationship, and then in the end it says, I grabbed a pen and an old napkin and I wrote down Our Song. So I loved doing that. I still kind of love doing that. The kind of just like, and it was me.
2: Song went to number one on the Billboard Hot Country chart and made 17-year-old Taylor the youngest person to single-handedly write and sing a number one hit single. Every song tells a story, and that's how Our Song became Taylor Swift's first hit song.
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0: wedding season. It's, you know, upon us. And so there are, you know, all these lists and threads and BuzzFeed surveys and that type of thing that have to do with weddings. People are calling out rude things that wedding guests do or could do. The most popular response on this thread is people RSVPing and then not showing up.
1: Yeah, that is a drag.
0: On the flip side of that, uninvited family members should not show up. That would be weird, right?
1: That would be weird. That would be difficult.
0: Do not ask to bring your children if the children weren't invited.
1: I get that. More than anything, that day is about the bride and the groom.
0: Love that.
1: You know, and if we all sort of enter those events with that same understanding, sometimes kids will be invited. Hey, we want it to be a family affair. The more chaos, the better. And other times they're thinking, hey, I don't have as much money. I don't want to pay for all four of your kids' plates.
0: Right.
1: You know, for their, and they're not even going to want it because it's duck confit and they just want dino nuggets.
0: That's right. Here's another. If the couple has a registry, especially if there's varying price points, don't go rogue and just buy what you want. It'll just sit in a box for a decade. So just choose a gift from the registry if you can, okay? If you were invited, do not come empty-handed. At least bring a card, okay?
1: That's true. Yeah, you can't just, that's a... crazy. What are you, a wedding crasher?
0: Right? Don't cause self-centered disruptions or dramas. Don't propose to your girlfriend, Steve.
1: Donna.
0: I love the...
1: Boy, you propose one time at the end of your grandparents' renewing of the vows, 50th wedding anniversary, and you're labeled for life.
0: Don't be critical of the wedding. The couple and their families are, you know, spending a lot of money to make this happen. They don't want to hear any negativity. Just
1: no,
0: go with the flow.
1: Do the decent thing. Be critical on your drive home, right?
0: That's right.

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1: Spotify has had a bunch of new features. One of the things they're doing is they've got this suite called Reserved. And what that does is it sets aside tickets for premium subscribers so they have a better shot at buying concert tickets. And they're going to use streams, shares, and other types of activity to identify an artist's most dedicated fan. And then they will hold two tickets. You'll get up to two tickets, and then you have all day to make a purchase if you are selected.
2: Doesn't it feel like with anything with tickets, concert tickets, it feels like a real journey for people? You know, there's just, you got to sign up for this, all sort of workarounds, you got to get in line, they're going to fight the bots. It just feels very...
1: exhausting.
2: I almost want to say, bring back the box office, the in-person
1: You know what?
2: Box
1: Steve,
2: office.
1: Not to sound super old like you, but I kind of agree. It's like, what happened to just walking up to a ticket window and saying, I want two tickets for whatever? Show me the seats. Okay, cool. I'll take those two. I hate the online stuff. You know what? It's part of the reason I didn't get Springsteen tickets. Because I'm like, I can't deal with all this.
2: Yeah. We sat in line for a pre-sale of tickets to a concert and to an artist that my daughter was a huge fan of. We missed out on the tickets. I got nervous, bought them in third party right afterward, ended up spending like $1,200 for four tickets.
1: Wow.
2: And in the week leading up to, you could get tickets for, you know, $30, $50. But that's the thing, you like.
1: What a racket, you know?
2: Yes, that's the best way of describing getting tickets to a concert these days. What a racket.
1: I can't believe they haven't figured this out yet. Like, come on, guys, make it easy.
2: You could argue they don't want to figure it out because there's too much money being made.
1: That's gross. Sorry.
2: Donna, it's money.
1: It's gross. Grossy-wossy. Anyway, I hope they figure that out. But Reserved this summer, coming to Spotify.
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10: Well, good morning. And I'll tell you, we're starting out cloudy out there this morning with temps in the mid 60s. This afternoon, we're going to see some rain move in after lunchtime, a little bit heavier as the afternoon goes on, with a high today of only 73. Now, tonight, we could see some possible thunderstorms rolling in through this evening and that continuing into the overnight hours with temperatures dropping back into the mid 60s. I'm Denise Johnson. That's your weather on Mix 94.9. 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I'm Denise Johnson. That's your traffic.
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0: Have you heard of snack dinner? It's a trend that's on the rise. And this, I think, would be good news if you're one of those families out there that you think, golly, we like never sit down at the table. Everybody's going one way or another, and it's very difficult to sit down. A recent poll found that Gen Z is embracing this snack dinner. It's basically just, you know, something that's customizable, affordable, easy, doesn't require you committing to a full meal. So, like, if you've ever stood in front of your fridge, you're like, all right, I'll take a little cheese, some grapes there.
1: Get some hummus. Yeah, sure.
0: Three pickles. Yeah, that feels like dinner. You're not lazy anymore. You are trending all of a sudden. So you could do this. You could do snack dinner. This lines up with a broader food trend that is out there. The Institute of Food Technologists report that 64% of consumers are increasingly likely to replace traditional meals with snack items. Huh. So no matter what you called it before, dad dinner, girl dinner, kid plate, whatever, it's now dinner.
2: Yeah, and I used to get worried about, I have a friend who would just be like, I had popcorn for dinner. I'm like, that's not dinner. You need a protein. You need a vegetable. Come on.
0: Yeah, hit all the food groups.
2: Yeah, what are you doing? And now, well, I find myself doing it.
0: You let that friend know that they were just ahead of the trend. Snack dinners, everybody.
2: I
0: have
2: will.
0: One tonight.
2: Thank you.

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1: Time now for us to play a game that we like to play every day. It is called Whose Voice Is It Anyway? A celebrity voice guessing game. We hear the celebrity voice out of context. We are also given a generic clue. You can play along and see if you can beat us. We turn to producer Stormer for today's clue.
2: For today's clue, for today's voice, this actress appeared in the 1996 movie Mojave Moon.
1: Oh, you had me at Mojave. I can name that voice in 10 seconds.
3: I can name that voice in 7 seconds.
1: I've been doing so poorly at this game. I can name that voice in 5 seconds.
3: I can name that voice in 4 seconds.
1: Give it a shot, Donna. Name that voice.
3: Woo!
2: All right, Donna, you have 4 seconds to name this voice.
4: If you look closely, it's a big opera, and it's based on a lot of she did many.
3: Okay. So this is like a classic actress, I think.
1: There was a certain thing. There is something very identifiable in that voice, though you and I both right now are having trouble identifying.
3: I know. It's like someone in the age group of like a Laura Linney, but it's not her. But I'm going to say that's Kate McKinnon.
2: Is that the voice of Kate McKinnon? Let me play the voice one more time for the listeners to hear.
4: Mostly, it's a big opera, and it's based on a lot of she did many.
2: And is that SNL alum Kate McKinnon? It is not, which means Steve, you officially are the winner today in this edition of Whose Voice Is It Anyway?
1: That is a victory by default. I don't have a guess. Okay. I wondered, could you give us initials maybe on this?
2: Sure, AJ.
4: If you look closely, it's a big opera, and it's based on a lot of she did many performances and many tragedies.
1: Donna, this
4: and many
1: is so
4: operas.
1: Annoying. So this name is right there.
4: You don't have to know opera to understand
3: okay,
4: the film.
3: Okay, let's go through A names.
1: Anita. Allison Janney.
3: Alyssa. Annette. Ariel.
1: Anastasia.
3: Anne.
2: Keep going with
1: Anna.
3: Anna.
1: Angelina Jolie.
2: That is the voice of Angelina Jolie. Here is her voice again.
4: You don't have to know opera to understand the film or appreciate the film, but if you do know opera, you can understand that there's a lot.
2: Yep, that is Lara Croft, the Tomb Raider herself.
1: I don't think clearly I know Angelina Jolie's voice well, and I think that goes back to we don't hear from her a ton, and I haven't seen a lot of her work, to be very honest. She is a celebrity more than she is an actress that I watch a lot. Do you know what I'm saying by that?
3: Yes. All right.
1: Well, congratulations to me.
3: Yeah, you really nailed that one.
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5: 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You have no accidents and no delays. 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I'm Denise Johnson. That's your traffic.
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0: Did you know that the cases of twins being born, that rate, the twin rate, has really increased by about 33% since the 80s? It used to be 9 babies born out of every 1,000 were twins. Now 12. Now it's 12 out of every 1,000.
1: Okay.
0: Not 9 out of every 12, which is how it looked like that hit you at first.
1: It did. Okay, but that is significant.
0: It is, yeah. From a statistical standpoint, that adds up to about 1.6 million twins born each year throughout the world, which also means that one out of every 42 babies
1: is a twin. Oh.
0: That's so. I think twins are fun.
1: I think it would be cool if you guys had triplets.
0: Oh, my gosh.
1: Wouldn't that be so fun?
0: I know a couple of people who do.
1: You do?
0: Yeah, isn't that crazy?
1: Yeah.
0: Yikes. Awesome.
1: Cool. That's what I mean. No, like, very cool.
0: But, oh, also overwhelming. That's got to be such a mixture of emotion when you get that birth announcement. Congratulations. There's not just one heartbeat. There's not just two. There are three.
1: It takes a village.
0: Well, you're giving birth to a village.

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1: Dunkin' Donuts is now selling what I would describe as a cry for help. It is a 48-ounce bucket of iced coffee. For reference, a venti iced coffee at Starbucks is 24 ounces. So this is double that. And if you're thinking, all right, I know they call it a bucket, but what does it look like? A bucket.
2: Okay, can we clarify?
1: Sure.
2: Because you said bucket, and I thought, oh, get a bucket to bring into the office.
1: Like a bucket of beers or something like right. that with individual coffees in it.
2: This is one drink the size of your head.
1: And it has one straw. And I love caffeine. But if you see someone walking around with one of these giant buckets of coffee from Dunkin', check in on them.
2: Yeah, do.
1: Hey, hey, how are you? They'll be like, good, man. I'm super good.
2: I'm so good. I'm so good right now.
1: Just put your arm around that person and say, yeah. Hey, I'm here.
2: I agree.
1: It just looks so big.
2: It looks too much.
1: Like the kind of bucket that you would bring to the beach and have little plastic shovels in it and things like that. It almost looks like a, you know, like the big circle buckets of ice cream that they sell, you know, that you put in your freezer.
2: Sure.
1: It looks like that.
2: That's exactly what it is.
1: We have one of these buckets at home that we have a bunch of sidewalk chalk in.
2: Oh, I was going to suggest dog poop. You know, you put your dog poop bags in the bucket until the morning of, no?
1: I see what you're saying.
2: And then you put the lid on it, individual bags of dog poop. I don't know. I pick up my dog's poop regularly.
1: Okay.
2: Personally. Okay. So there's a lot of dog poop bags.
1: Okay. How often do you pick up your dog's poop in the yard?
2: Every time the dog poops. I would just make a mental note where it is, and then the next time I go out, I would go and pick it up.
1: But what Donna's not telling you is she would watch from the inside of the house during the winter. She had a paper.
2: Like a map.
1: A map of her own backyard, and she, with a Sharpie or a little pen, friends, hear me when I say this. This is true. She would mark down on this paper map roughly where the dog pooped.
2: Okay, I see what you're doing. Tell me your type A without telling me your type A. Just the next chance I had, I would have little X's. You know how coaches in the NFL make the...
1: Yes.
2: Yeah, so I would have a little map like that, and it'd just be like little X's all over. And I'd be like, tree. And then, yeah.
1: How much acreage did you live on that you couldn't just walk out there and look around a little bit?
2: Maybe I was already in my underwear.
1: I don't know how that applies. What the hell?
2: Anyway, pick up your dog poop if you can.
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3: Well, you got to like it when the mornings start out like this. Pretty easy out on the roadways. Just seeing a little heavier volume. Northbound 7175 in that right lane between Route 8 and downtown. And things picking up right now. Southbound 75 right around that Ronald Reagan merge. 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I'm Denise Johnson. That's your traffic.
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13: Well, good morning. And I'll tell you, we're starting out cloudy out there this morning with temps in the mid 60s. This afternoon, we're going to see some rain move in after lunchtime, a little bit heavier as the afternoon goes on, with a high today of only 7.

0: 73. Now, tonight, we could see some possible thunderstorms rolling in through this evening, and that continuing into the overnight hours with temperatures dropping back into the mid-60s. I'm Denise Johnson. That's your weather on Mix 94.9. 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I'm Denise Johnson. That's your traffic.
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0: Today's They Study the Study is brought to you by Todd Rundgren, Damned If I Do Tour at Mega Core Pavilion on August 15th.
1: They've studied the studies, and here with their findings are study buddies Donna and Steve.
2: If you had to guess, what percentage of your diet is made up of ultra-processed food? Wrong.
0: Oh, gee. Okay. I mean, I would guess 65%. I don't know. Maybe 70.
2: New report from Duke University says more than half of the calories American adults eat now come from ultra-processed foods.
0: That ain't great.
2: That's not good. For kids, the number's even higher.
0: Oh, yeah.
2: Biggest offenders, chips, breads, cereals, flavored yogurts, sodas, processed meats. I love processed meat!
0: And like frozen deli meals.
2: Yeah, like deli meats and, you know, ground stuff, I think, is processed. Not heavily, but, you know. But experts do say these foods may increase the risk of heart disease, depression, obesity, early death.
0: Dang it.
2: They think that we should have warning labels and for ultra-processed foods to be restricted at schools as well.
0: Well, I think it's tough to form an argument against that.
2: Yeah. You know, it's also tough to eat super clean.
0: Oh, for sure.
2: So I started thinking about this recently, and I thought, I'm going to try to eat foods that have one ingredient. Okay. So like chicken. Chicken is chicken, right?
0: Rice is rice.
2: Rice is rice. Eggs are eggs.
0: Banana is banana.
2: Right. Lettuce is lettuce. There's nothing added. So I think that would be a good thing to incorporate into life every day is to go, I'm going to try to eat at least one meal that is clean.
0: That's attainable.
2: Right? Broccoli is broccoli.
0: Don't test us, guys. We could keep doing this for a long time.
2: We could do it all day. We can make a list.
0: Pumpkin.
2: Pumpkin is pumpkin. Brussels sprout is Brussels sprout.
0: My dad used to say, try to avoid anything that's in a cardboard box. If it's sold to you in a cardboard box, there's probably, it might not be great for you. You might be better off eating the cardboard. I don't know.

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1: Joey Chestnut is the most dominant hot dog eater of all time. This man owns the world record and multiple places behind it. He keeps breaking his own record. He's unbelievable. I didn't know that he had been arrested.
2: I didn't either. I thought he was, didn't he swap teams or was that Kabayoshi?
1: Okay, there's a lot to get through in that last sentence.
2: Didn't he go eat?
1: Kobayashi, not Kabayoshi.
2: Sorry.
1: Had kind of a falling out with that eating league years and years ago.
2: Okay.
1: This has set him aside for now.
2: Okay, I'm putting Kobayashi aside.
1: But I guess he had pleaded guilty to a misdemeanor battery charge after he had been accused of slapping a man on the face.
2: With a hot dog?
1: No.
2: Please let it be with a hot dog.
1: Oh, geez, I don't think it is. It should have been. I think he used his hand. He was sentenced to 180 days of probation in Hamilton County. At any rate, what we know is a judge has granted him permission to travel outside of the state, which will allow Joey Chestnut to defend his title and his signature mustard belt on Coney Island this summer. Chestnut took back his title last year, Donna, thanks for asking, by eating 70 and a half hot dogs and buns in 10 minutes. He ate more hot dogs last July 4th than you've had in your whole life, I bet.
2: Probably.
1: And I want to say this also now.
2: Okay.
1: I think that if you're going to do a foot-long hot dog, that's fine, but give us a foot-long bun.
2: I like the hangy overage.
1: Why are you so...
2: Because I want to bite it. It like gets you ready.
1: Okay, right? you gotta start over, bro.
2: What do you mean?
1: You just sounded weird right now.
2: So when it's hanging over the edge of the bun, then you get to bite that bunless to get ready for the big main event.
1: I don't like what you're saying, and I don't even believe what you're saying. I want the bun and the hot dog to go together. If it's a burger, you're a really big burger. Congratulations, you're a big burger. I'd like you all to be under the bun.
2: That I would like all under the bun because that's different. Like the hot dog is tubular, and so it is made to have some hangage.
1: Hey, are you proud of yourself?
2: Yes.
1: For how you did this?
2: Yeah, and I also like when it has like a little knot at the end.
1: Oh, Lord, like they tied a balloon. I hate that. Cut that part off.
2: No,
1: burn
2: I want to eat it.
1: Barf you. I'm just so grossed out by that, man.
2: All right.
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3: Well, you've got a broken down vehicle eastbound on the lateral just around Paddock. I don't see any delays there. Do have a little bit of slow traffic northbound on 471 just between Route 8 and downtown. Seeing a little bit of a slowdown as well northbound 7175 right just north of Buttermilk continuing up past Dixie. Things picking up eastbound on 74 right around Montana and south 75 as you're approaching that Ronald Reagan merge. This traffic is brought to you by Metro. Ride Metro and get the guaranteed lowest fare. Learn more at go-metro/fare-update. I'm Denise Johnson. That's your traffic.
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5: One of Taylor Swift's first biggest hits was written when she was only in ninth grade. In fact, she wrote it for a high school talent show. Having more of a country feel, Taylor looks back and remembers the Nashville style she used to write it.
6: There was almost this tradition of sort of breaking the fourth wall, making the song then a part of the song, or the writing of the song becomes a part of the song. The song Our Song, which I still love so much. It's all about this romance and this relationship, and then in the end it says, I grabbed a pen and an old napkin and I wrote down Our Song. So I loved doing that. I still kind of love doing that. The kind of just like, and it was me.
5: Our Song went to number one on the Billboard Hot Country chart and made 17-year-old Taylor the youngest person to single-handedly write and sing a number one hit single. 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
7: Could play it again.
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0: Well, good morning. And I'll tell you, we're starting out cloudy out there this morning with temps in the mid 60s. This afternoon, we're going to see some rain move in after lunchtime, a little bit heavier as the afternoon goes on, with a high today of only 73. Now, tonight, we could see some possible thunderstorms rolling in through this evening and that continuing into the overnight hours with temperatures dropping back into the mid 60s. I'm Denise Johnson. That's your weather on Mix 94.9. 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I'm Denise Johnson. That's your traffic. 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
1: This hour's On the Clock code word is right. W-R-I-T-E. Right. Hey, don't ask Paul McCartney to take a picture with you.
2: Oh, no. Is he a mean guy?
1: He's not a mean guy.
2: Okay.
1: He's definitely not a mean guy.
2: We love Paul.
1: He just does not take photos with fans.
2: Okay.
1: Okay? All right.
2: That's okay. If you just have that principle, I guess that's okay.
1: Here's why. Yes. He said, I say to people, I'm sorry I don't do pictures. It's important for me to feel normal. It's very important to him. And he said, the minute I get like above myself and start thinking I'm something else, I won't like me. So it's important for me to just sort of be me.
2: He wants to, you know, always wants to feel normal.
1: Yeah.
2: I might ditch the sir.
1: I mean, it's not something he calls himself. I think it was an honor bestowed upon him. And what are you supposed to say? No, no, no, no. No, King. Your Majesty.
2: Your Majesty.
1: Me no likey.
2: Oh, yes. That's the phrasing that they ask you to use with the king. So if you approach him, you say, King, me no likey.
1: Oh, stop.

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1: Did you know that we share 60% of our DNA with a banana?
2: I did not know this.
1: I didn't either.
2: Is this a prank article or is this real?
1: No, this is real. According to data from a program run by the National Human Genome Research Institute, back in 2013, there really is a significant overlap in certain genetic material between humans and bananas. See, we are all one. We are all one. There's a little bit of some accuracy that needs to be identified. The sentence, humans share 60% of their DNA with bananas, is technically incorrect, mostly because it's not 60% and it's not DNA.
2: Okay. That does undermine the headline a bit, wouldn't you say?
1: A little bit.
2: Sorry, but yes, we're all still one with this banana, Tana.
1: So you share 50% of your DNA with each of your parents, but with bananas, we share about 50% of our genes, which turns out to be only 1% of our DNA.
2: Okay, so
1: it's getting very confusing.
2: From the beginning of this story to where we are now, already in a span of a minute or so, I went from being amazed and intrigued to really, I was cynical.
1: Okay, so what they're saying, you know who I think talks about this is, who's the science-y guy?
2: What's his face? Oh, Neil deGrasse Tyson.
1: I believe he talks about this.
2: I'll look it up.
1: I think, but you know what else he says?
2: What does he say?
1: All life on Earth is deeply connected.
2: Listen, guys, someone's got to say it, and I'm going to be the guy who says it. Did I like the headline? Of course I did. Did Donna like it? Clearly. Did she understand it? Obviously, we know. No, she didn't.
1: I think, but you know what else he says?
2: What does he say?
1: All life on Earth is deeply connected. And so we share ancient housekeeping genes responsible for the basic cellular functions that you'd mentioned.
2: Thank you for sharing this. It gave us something to talk about and think about.
1: I think you should look into it on your own free time.
2: I think you should look into it on your own free time. We started with 50 or 60% DNA, and then it went down to it's not really DNA, it's genes, and the DNA shared is probably 1%. That was a bummer.
1: Humans and bananas share a universal blueprint for life. That's what I take away from that story about bananas and humans. Share it with your kids. They'll love it.
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3: We're still dealing with that broken down vehicle eastbound on the lateral right around Reading, so watch for some slowing traffic there. You have an accident southbound on 75, close to Union Center, and northbound on 71 at 275. You've got some slow traffic right now southbound 75 through the Lachlan Split, north 75 from Mitchell to Town. You're also hitting your brakes southbound on 75 just around south of Hopple, continuing down towards the Western Hills Viaduct. Northbound 71, 75 is a slow go from Buttermilk as you're heading on up past Dixie Highway through the Cutting Hill. Northbound on 471 is a slow go from right around Route 8 into downtown. This traffic is brought to you by Metro. Ride Metro and get the guaranteed lowest fare. Learn more at go-metro/fare-update. I'm Denise Johnson. That's your traffic.
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10: Well, good morning, and I'll tell you, we're starting out cloudy out there this morning with temps in the mid-60s. This afternoon, we're going to see some rain move in after lunchtime, a little bit heavier as the afternoon goes on, with a high today of only 73. Now, tonight, we could see some possible

0: thunderstorms rolling in through this evening and that continuing into the overnight hours with temperatures dropping back into the mid-60s. I'm Denise Johnson. That's your weather on Mix 94.9. 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I'm Denise Johnson. That's your traffic.
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0: I have a little hack for you, Donna, that's sort of worth giving a shot.
1: Okay.
0: It's called the no-check productivity hack. The no-check productivity hack. Do you want to take a guess to what it is, and then I'll reveal what it actually is?
1: So when you say no-check, you mean don't check on things, like if you're baking a pie.
0: Okay, I'm going to stop you right there.
1: It's not going to help you to keep opening that door?
0: I'm going to give you half credit on that. I think that's pretty good.
1: Thank you.
0: It is basically them saying commit to a certain amount of time. 30 minutes is what they suggest, but you could go a little more, a little less. To not check on anything and only to do whatever thing you need to get done. So they were talking about how often our productivity gets blowed up when you say, oh, you know what? Let me just check one thing real quick. For instance, you're working on something. You're sorting through a dirty junk drawer, trying to reorganize it. And then something in your brain says, oh, you should check to see if that Amazon shipment is still going to make it today.
1: I see. Okay.
0: And then boom. Oh, or you should check. Did they email you back about that? So what they tell you to do is just get that tech away from you. Turn it off if you have to for 30 minutes, and then you'll be amazed at what you can get done in a no-check 30 minutes versus a standard fragmented 30 minutes.
1: Okay.
0: It's called the no-check productivity hack.
1: I like it.
0: Thanks, Donna.
1: I like it. He likes it.
0: He likes it.
1: Okay.

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1: This hour's On the Clock code word is right. W-R-I-T-E. Right. John Travolta is wearing berets. I don't know. I think it almost feels like he's mocking the French at Cannes. He did an interview with CNN and he explained this look, which has gone viral. He said, I've been around for more than 50 years. I've been doing movies, but I can't tell when I look back the difference between the events. You're an actor, play the part of a director. Look like an old school director is what he told himself. And the old school directors always wore berets with glasses. And I thought, that's what I'm doing. He's paying homage to being a director. That's so stupid.
2: You know, I was going to say, the reasoning is sort of just silly. Here's the most important thing to know. It looks bad. I know that you all can't see it right now. This is Radio Land. It is a bad look.
1: It's it's very bad. He looks like he's got like a cherry on his head.
2: He also chose for the disconnected beard and mustache, which is more of a European look when you intentionally shave a line of distinction between the mustache and the beard.
1: Sure.
2: And so he's done that as well. I'm getting a little bit, I don't know why, but a human version of Pepe Le Pew.
1: And he's wearing like one color, black, and then he has a white beret. And it's like, what are you doing, sir?
2: I just must say this last thing about the beret. I just think it's one of the worst pieces of headwear that's ever made it mainstream. It feels like you should not have been allowed in this party. It truly looks terrible, doesn't it? They just look a little goofy on most people. It looks very costumey. I remember my mom went through a beret phase. I believe they took a trip to Paris. And then my mother, Jane, in Western Pennsylvania.
1: Yeah, that's like the equivalent of like a 50-year-old coming back with her hair braided in Jamaica. Get a load of this one. Oh, man. So your mom had berets, huh? That's fun.
2: For a brief time.
1: Yeah. Okay.

0: is Donna and Steve. Thanks for hanging out with us. You know, this Friday, we will spotlight the biggest cover songs on Mix 94.9.
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0: All right, so we've got a great gift established. What are some example songs? Do you know that I Will Always Love You? You're thinking, yes, the Whitney Houston classic. No, the Dolly Parton classic.
1: Oh,
0: that was a cover.
1: That was a cover. Whitney covered Dolly.
0: Did you just forget that in the moment?
1: No, I didn't know what you were saying.
0: I love how we're not communicating well.
1: How about Killing Me Softly?
0: I grew up thinking that was by the Fugees, Lauryn Hill on the mic.
1: No, Roberta Flack.
0: How about that? What about American Woman?
1: American Woman!
0: I mean, if you're of a certain age, you're like, yeah, Lenny Kravitz wrote that song. How dare you?
1: How dare you?
0: Bite your tongue.
1: Everybody knows it was
0: someone else. And we trust you guys. We don't want to give you all the answers here. You look that up later, and we will also. Oh, we got to hit this one, too. What about Red, Red Wine? UB40. But first,
1: it was
0: Elvis Presley. Who was it?
1: The guy with the thing.
0: Oh, my gosh. Guys, listen. Here's the good news. We don't have a shot at winning, not only because legally we're not allowed to win our own contest, but also we're sort of dumb. Good luck to all of you. Say something, Donna.
1: I don't want to. I'm not here.
0: Okay. Thanks for listening. It's Donna and Steve.

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1: This hour's On the Clock code word is send. S-E-N-D. Send. I got a quick study for you, Donna, about Americans and juries. Could there someday be a chatbot jury? There was a new poll that asked more than 10,000 adults, if you were falsely accused of a crime and it went to trial, would you prefer that the case be heard and decided by a human jury?
2: Yes.
1: Or by an AI chatbot?
2: Nope.
1: 75% said that they would prefer a jury of their human peers. Only 7% said, yes, give me the best widely available AI chatbot. 18% aren't so sure. But I thought it was an interesting question.
2: Where do you fall?
1: I think I still want humans doing it, but I think there could be a time where I might want AI doing it. Humans come with all sorts of biases.
2: What if there's one AI vote on the jury?
1: That I wouldn't mind. That could actually add an interesting wrinkle and a different perspective of things.
2: Yeah.
1: That wouldn't be bad. That's a nice idea.
2: I would like to watch it unfold. I would not like to be in the courtroom.
1: And you can't you just see the jury table now? It's like Bert, Sally, Dave, Sue, RoboCop. That's how I see it playing out. Good luck if you happen to be on trial out there.
2: Oh.
1: Don't do drugs.
2: Wow.

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1: Anne Hathaway finally setting the record straight, Donna, saying she did not get a facelift. She said there had been some loud speculation. What? Why is Anne Hathaway looking so beautiful? Did she get a facelift?
2: Oh, yeah.
1: Well, during a recent interview with Elle, the star of The Devil Wears Prada 2, which is still in theaters and doing well, she confirmed that she has not undergone plastic surgery, despite preferring to, quote unquote, never comment on anything about her physical appearance. She felt that she finally had to. She said, we're at a time when people feel very confident in assuming what they think is fact, and sometimes what they think is accurate, and sometimes it's not. She is 43. She was talking to the magazine about this. She said, my preference would be to just live in the mystery and not draw attention to myself. But the speculation has gotten so loud that you do feel the need to just get your truth out there.
2: I'm sorry, but getting a facelift at 43, that's crazy.
1: Well, some people thought that had happened, and she's saying it did not.
2: No, she just takes good care of herself.
1: Now, there was a video that went out where she kind of showed this little beauty hack that she had.
2: Yes, we talked about this. Yes.
1: Yeah, she was working with her hairstylist, Orlando Pita, and she said, show them the secret, you know, kind of like
2: the
1: drum
2: hair.
1: Roll.
2: That was a hair thing, right?
1: Yeah, it was this
2: braid.
1: This, like, braided situation where she makes one braid on each side and then brings it together in the back.
2: So pulling her face.
1: Kind of naturally gives a little backward, upward pull on your face.
2: Yeah, I like that. I'm going to do that.
1: Also, I guess Anne Hathaway has previously said that she uses bobby pins to plump her lips. She said that it helps her lips look a little more awake.
2: I don't understand what that means.
1: Yeah, neither do I. I just clicked on this. Let me see if I can get this here.
2: Is she like snapping them on her lips?
1: No, stand by. Let's see.
2: Bobby pins
1: here.
2: That's weird.
1: She says She goes in and sort of stimulates her lip to try to get some blood flow back in there, to try to get some circulation. And she said, everyone look at me like I had three heads. It looks like she said, you can't overdo this. You can push too hard. This is meant to be a gentle thing. So it looks like she has a bobby pin, and maybe it's just like rubbing it over her lips, getting pressure, which is just sort of generating some blood flow.
2: Okay.
1: To her lips. You should try that, Donna.
2: I should.
1: Don't stab yourself, she says. Okay. If you've drawn blood, you've gone too far. It's not a vampire lip talk.
2: Okay. All right. Good to know. Thank you.
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8: Well, good morning. And I'll tell you, we're starting out cloudy out there this morning with temps in the mid 60s. This afternoon, we're going to see some rain move in after lunchtime, a little bit heavier as the afternoon goes on, with a high today of only 73. Now, tonight, we could see some possible thunderstorms rolling in through this evening and that continuing into the overnight hours with temperatures dropping back into the mid 60s. I'm Denise Johnson. That's your weather on Mix 94.9. 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I'm Denise Johnson. That's your traffic.
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1: Like, open the fridge and stuff, and there would always be food laid out for us with little pre-wrapped sausages and things.
0: Mm.
1: They have pre-wrapped sausages, but they don't have pre-wrapped bacon.
0: Well, can you blame them?
1: Yeah.

0: If you don't know this about Donna, she's been concerned about accidentally getting buried alive, meaning she dies, we all say goodbye to her, and then we bury her, and then she's like, guys, I was just sleeping, and now she's in a coffin under the ground. Shelly was listening to our podcast recently. Shelly sent in an email and said, hey, did you know that you can donate your body to forensic science? And they throw it into a field or somewhere. Maybe clothed, maybe not. And what happens is, I guess they try to study different timelines of decomposition. And she thinks that this could take away the fear of accidentally being buried or burned alive.
1: Okay.
0: And it could be helpful to forensic scientists. Your thoughts?
1: I don't like they throw you in a field or something. I don't know. I don't like that. I would like to be treated with dignity.
0: Okay. Do you have a song that you'd want to play?
1: I have a couple songs. You ruined one for me.
0: Oh no. Here's to the one that we got. Sorry about that.
1: Yeah, I like that one. There's a Pearl Jam song. Yeah, I've got a list of songs. Thank you.
0: Thank you, Donna.
1: Thanks, guys. Thanks for planning my funeral. Appreciate you.
0: Thank you, Donna.
1: It's not a funeral, it's a celebration of life.
0: Celebration of life. My mother has said no one wear black to her funeral, wear bright colors.
1: Yes, I love that. If you could find any.
0: Donna, don't. She's going to be complaining from her casket. That's what we should do. We should all just, there should be a way for all of us when one of our loved ones passes away, we could just air their grievances for them one last time.

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1: Appreciate you guys joining us today.
2: What's it called? One of those things when you like tip a domino over and then it takes all the dominoes down and then it hits a spoon. The spoon releases the egg. A Rube Goldbrick? A Rube Goldberg?
1: A Rubik.
2: Not a Rubik's Cube.
1: Rubik?
2: No. It's a blank, blank, blank.
1: Okay, I don't know the answer to your question.
2: You can find it. Just think with me.
1: Okay, here we go.
2: So first of all, do you understand what I'm talking about?
1: Yes.
2: Okay.
1: Yeah, the domino effect, you know, the spoon drops and then the egg goes down and then it
2: lands in the cup tips over.
1: Yeah.
2: Okay. That's called a Rube Goldberg.
1: Stanley Kubrick.
2: Rube Goldberg. This feels like something producer Stormer would know. Do you know what this is?
3: I have no idea what you're
2: really?
3: Talking
2: okay.
3: about.
2: Really? Okay. Oh, dang.
1: Oh, you don't know what he's talking about
3: no,
1: either?
3: No, not at all. It sounds like you guys are describing Mousetrap, the board game.
2: It is Rube Goldberg machine. I think I was right already.
1: Wow.
2: This is an intentionally over-engineered contraption that uses a long winding chain reaction similar to a domino effect to perform a very simple everyday task in a complicated and entertaining way.
1: Yeah, it is very entertaining to watch.
2: Why is it called Rube Goldberg?
1: It's got to be somebody's name, right?
2: Why called Rube Goldberg?
1: You're kind of a rube.
2: Donna.
1: What?
2: It's named after the American cartoonist and inventor Reuben Garrett Lucius Rube Goldberg.
1: All right, we need to shorten up that name. Yeah.
2: He gained fame for drawing absurdly complex chain reaction contraptions intentionally designed to perform simple everyday tasks. So he drew them and then people started doing them.
1: Fun. Okay.
2: Like a crazy contraption that was just meant to stir your coffee.
1: Sure.
2: What if you liked a guy, you were super hot for him,
1: you guys had
2: a nice connection, well, everything's going great, but then the one thing you don't know about this guy, you love him, he's funny, he's kind, he loves animals, etc., but then he takes you to his house and wants to show you something in his basement, finished, it's a finished basement.
1: Okay, nice.
2: And he's a real wacky inventor.
1: I'm okay with that.
2: Yeah?
1: Smart guy, right? Now, if he had choo-choo trains, well, he's probably smart, too, because he probably services the trains on the track.
2: That's how you can identify a real genius. Someone who's servicing their model train set.
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0: 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But going back to work doesn't have to be bad. Some people love their job and their coworkers and their office so much that, you know, going back to work isn't necessarily a slog. Maybe you're actually looking forward to being back at work. And if so, it sounds like you got a pretty cool workplace, and we would love to hear about it. 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

0: I love that Chili Peppers song. 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
1: 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Your word this hour is uncle. Why is it uncle? I don't know. I don't make up the code words. 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All right, also, it's Stevie Nicks' birthday today. She's 78 years old today. So here's another one from Fleetwood Mac to celebrate.

0: 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Remember, the summer of 2020 ticks continues today. 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Today, the pair you can win all throughout the day is TLC and Salt-N-Pepa. 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I will play a Salt-N-Pepa song. 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

0: Alanis Morissette on Mix 94.9. She's going to be a part of the World Cup opening ceremony in Toronto, which is another thing that's happening in just a few weeks. The World Cup back this summer, in like 2 or 3 weeks, it begins. It's super soon. It's in June. And for the first time ever, the World Cup is hosted across 3 different countries. So it's the United States, Mexico, and Canada. And Toronto is one of the hosts cities in Canada, which is where Alanis Morissette is going to be performing for a part of the World Cup opening ceremonies in a few weeks.
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1: Your code word this hour is the word idea. I-D-E-A. 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I'll even use it in a sentence. 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

0: Yeah, that's a retro song. Third Eye Blind, Semi-Charm Life. It came out in 1997, which means next year it officially turns 30. Yeah, welcome to the Throwback Lunchbox on Mix 94.9. It's all brought to you this week by the Ultimate ABBA Tributes. The Ultimate ABBA Tribute is going to be at Hard Rock on August 15th. 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

It's the Throwback Lunchbox on Mix 94.9. For as big as this group was, it's hard to believe that this was actually their only number one hit. From 2000, it's NSYNC.

Finally, a decent couple of days. Hopefully the rain's gone for a while, but probably not. Your Fox 19 Now weather forecast should be nice today. High of around 76, maybe some clouds tomorrow. A little sunnier throughout the first part of the day, but there could be rain again tomorrow night. Here's Depeche Mode now on Mix 94.9.

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Such a delightful song until you actually learn what it's actually really about. Nina, this song is actually about the end of the world, you know, thermonuclear war. It's a political satire, which is why it sounds lovely until you get to the true meaning of it. But that's a true story. All right, on the Throwback Lunchbox, a song that doesn't have as much of a cataclysmic meaning. It's just, you know, no rain.

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0: 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In a few minutes, I'm going to play a sounder in front of Foreigner, which is one of the many bands coming to Riverbend this summer. 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

0: So we've been wanting to hear about where you work, and now we want to hear about where you swim on Mix 94.9. 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
3: One of Taylor Swift's first biggest hits was written when she was only in ninth grade. In fact, she wrote it for a high school talent show. Having more of a country feel, Taylor looks back and remembers the Nashville style she used to write it.
4: There was almost this tradition of sort of breaking the fourth wall, making the song then a part of the song, or the writing of the song becomes a part of the song. The song Our Song, which I still love so much. It's all about this romance and this relationship, and then in the end it says, I grabbed a pen and an old napkin and I wrote down Our Song. So I loved doing that. I still kind of love doing that. The kind of just like, and it was me.
3: Her song went to number one on the Billboard Hot Country chart and made 17-year-old Taylor the youngest person to single-handedly write and sing a number one hit single. Every song tells a story, and that's how Our Song became Taylor Swift's first hit song.
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1: A couple more code words today. 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A-S-K. 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

0: The Outfield on Mix 94.9. They are a British band, but they are still, yes, in fact, named after American baseball. That's where the Outfield comes from. They're just that big of fans of the game, right? Which is in full swing here. Unfortunately, the Reds aren't doing so well so far this year, but it's still fairly early into the 2026 baseball season, and they're playing the Mets tonight, so maybe tonight they'll win.
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0: Still got a couple of more code words to look forward to today. You're still on the clock, probably, right? We are till 5 o'clock, or at least for the code words we are. Every day from 8 till 5, when many of us are at work during the workday, keep listening for code words at the top of every hour. You want to become, I'm sure, our next $500 winner, just like Chelsea from Florence or Monica from New Richmond. Angie from Coleraine was our most recent $500 winner. 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
3: Southbound 71, you have an accident near 275. It is over on the left shoulder. Just watch for a little slow traffic there. North 75, you have one right around Sharon. You are slow in the area. Southbound 71, you're hitting your brakes just south of Montgomery Road on down to Red Bank. North 75, you're slow from just north of Mitchell up to Paddock. And North 71, 75, you're slow from Turfway to 275, then from Buttermilk to the river. 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I'm Denise Johnson. That's your traffic.
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0: It's time for the weird, the wild, the wonderful, these stories making me say...
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0: 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I'm Jay Cruz. Let's start out with green mustard. Imagine putting that on your hot dog this summer. Green mustard. The French's mustard people said they have partnered with the Despicable Me movie, and that's why it's going to be green this summer. I'll stick with yellow, or maybe the brownish colored mustard, but I don't know. I also want to know the conversation that happened with the Despicable Me marketing people who were like, you know what we need to promote this new movie? Mustard. Let's go call French's. All right. This is crazy footage from a Ring doorbell camera in Sparta, New Jersey. It is a bear up close and personal right there in front of the camera. It looks like it had kind of booped it a little bit with its snout. The people who answered the call probably thought it was a joke at first, right? I could see a lot of my friends doing that of like holding their phone up and it'd be a video of a bear or something. But nope. I guess it and then another bear who was with it just wandered off because nobody came to the door. And finally, in North Bay, California, a driver was busted using a fake construction worker mannequin to drive in the carpool lane. We've heard about these before, but they have those special lanes, right? If you've got more than, what is it, two or three people in the car, you can use that lane to encourage carpooling. Well, this person dressed up a full-on mannequin, even put goggles, an N95 mask, and a

0: And northbound 71-75, right around Turfway, continuing towards 275. Then you're hitting your brakes again, just north of Buttermilk, continuing towards the river. North 75, you're slow from Mitchell, continuing on up to Paddock. South 75, from Shepherd to Paddock. You're also slow eastbound in the upper part of the loop, of right around 75 on over to 42. Northbound on 71, slow from the lateral on up to Red Bank. Traffic is brought to you by St. Elizabeth. 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I'm Denise Johnson. That's your traffic.
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X94.9's Nonstop Mega Mix continues. We got a flood watch in effect through late tomorrow night. We're going to see some more rain overnight into tomorrow. Some storms possible tomorrow as well. Rain will finally taper off around midnight. The good news is dry Thursday, dry Friday, dry Saturday, dry Sunday. Pretty much dry for like the next week or so, which we could use, right? It is 79 right now on Mix 94.9 as our Nonstop Mega Mix continues.

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Stevie Nicks turning 78 today. Happy birthday to her. How about one more from Fleetwood Mac? And coming up next, we've got another on-the-clock code word and another chance to win $500.

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1: Hattie in Dry Ridge, Kentucky is our latest $500 winner. 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Why not you? 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

0: 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Always looking for good stuff going on in the world. And if you are stressed out with all the end of your school year stuff, I think this mom is going to totally make you smile.
1: All I'm saying is the amount of stuff that's going on at the end of the school year is too much. My brain is so overwhelmed with all of the emails, spirit days, the snacks to bring, the end of the school year bashes, that I literally took a shower today and forgot to wash my hair. Like, today was my day to wash my hair, and I took a shower and forgot. That's how overwhelming it is for parents during this time of the year. I guess we're at the finish line. We're almost there. And then all of this will come to a stop. But you know what's going to happen? Then they're going to come home and be around and bickering with each other all day. And then, oh my God.
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3: You have an accident southbound 71-75 just before the 71 split there in Walton. Traffic is backed up to 42. It's blocking the right shoulder. And you have a mudslide that has Locust Pike that is closed between Red Road Lane and Railroad Drive. You can always use DeCourcy to get around. You've got an accident eastbound on Ronald Reagan at 75. Slow traffic right now, South 75, your typical through the Lachlan split, and then from the Western Hills Viaduct heading across the river into Kentucky. South 71-75, slow as you're heading up through the cut in the hill. Southbound on 71, just starting to slow down around Reading. North 71, you're hitting your brakes on and off between the lateral on up to Ronald Reagan. East 275, slow from 75 on over to Loveland Madeira, and westbound 275, slowing down from 75 to Wenton. 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I'm Denise Johnson. That's your traffic.
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0: 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I'm Jay Cruz, and not what we wanted to hear. A flood watch goes into effect tonight at 2 a.m. It'll continue through 2 a.m. on Thursday. Now, most areas are going to see 1 to 2 inches of rain tonight into tomorrow, but some areas could be like 3 or more inches of rain, which is going to add to, you know, all the rain that we got over the weekend. So the good news is, after this is all said and done, Fox 19 now says Thursday, sun, clouds, and 82. Doesn't look like any rain. Friday, Saturday, Sunday, Monday, Tuesday. Just going to be nice, upper 70s to around 80 degrees this weekend. But just a heads up, flood watch in effect from tonight at 2 a.m. through Thursday at 2 a.m.
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2: Well, right now, I just see mostly slow traffic around the tri-state. Southbound on 71, you're starting to hit your brakes right around Montgomery Road, continuing into downtown. Northbound on 71, between the lateral and Ronald Reagan. North 75 from Mitchell to Ronald Reagan. Then you're slow again right around Newman Way, continuing up to north of 275. South 75, slow from Shepherd to Paddock, and then from Ezra Charles heading across the river into Kentucky. South 71, 75, slow as you're heading on up through the Cutting Hill. North 71, 75, it is a slow go pretty much from south of 42 all the way to the river. Eastbound 275 from 7175 on over to Taylor Mill. In the upper part of the loop, eastbound 275 slow from Mosteller over to Loveland Madeira. 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I'm Denise Johnson. That's your traffic.
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0: 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It could win you $500, just like Patty in Dry Ridge. She scored that by entering a bunch of code words in last week. You have the chance to win this week. O-P-E-N. It's this hour's On the Clock. 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

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I'm Jay Cruz, and we've got your chance to win with our Summer of 2020 ticks. 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

I hope you tap that track for the chance to see TLC and Salt and Pepper at Riverbend August 21st with our Summer of 2020 Ticks. I'm Jay Cruz. A flood watch in effect tonight through Thursday. A chance from anywhere from 1 to 3 more inches of rain.

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Maybe over the last couple of months, you were on vacation in Kentucky and you picked up a Powerball ticket. I know that's a very specific person, but maybe they're listening right now because Kentucky says there are two $50,000 Powerball tickets that were sold back in March that were not claimed yet. They were at a place in Franklin, Kentucky and Hopkinsville, Kentucky in mid-March. Now you only get like half a year to claim the prize. So just a heads up in case you happen to be down there. Maybe you were, I don't know, just having a weekend away. Double check those tickets in your drawer.

0: 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Always looking for good stuff going on in the world. I'm Jay Cruz, and this is incredible. A police officer in Kalamazoo, Michigan, was called out to a home that was on fire. When he gets there, there is a mom and her baby on the top window. Take a listen.
1: I got contact on the B side. She's trying to get the kid out the window. Second story. Come here.
0: Oh my goodness.
1: Okay, hang on.
0: She is tossing the baby.
1: I got it. Hey, man, come out. Can I get someone on the B side? I got the baby. The female's trying to come out.
0: Oh my goodness. They were able to grab a ladder too and get mom up, but they were just doing everything they could to get that baby out immediately. Incredible bravery, totally making me smile here on Mix 94.9.
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3: Well, you've got an accident in Kentucky, eastbound 275, right around Taylor Mill, blocking the right lane. That has that traffic backed up to 7175. North 7175 is pretty solid from Kentucky 18 as you're heading towards the river. You also have an accident westbound on Fort Washington Way right at 75. That has you backed up across Fort Washington Way, and southbound on 71 slow from MLK into downtown. You're also slow southbound on 71 from north of 275 down to Ronald Reagan. North 71 from the lateral on up to Ronald Reagan. If you're heading north on 75, your typical delay is from Mitchell on up to town, and then you're hitting your brakes right around Newman Way, continuing to north of 275. 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I'm Denise Johnson. That's your traffic.
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Just a couple of minutes left to type in this hour's on the clock code word. It is open, O-P-E-N. Enter that in on the free Mixed Study 49 app. And you could be just like Patty in Dry Ridge. She entered a code word last week that won her $500. Why not you?

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1: Well, with all the rain we've had, we do have a mudslide that has Locust Pike shut down between Red Row Lane and Railroad Drive. So you can use DeCourcy to get around. You got a lot of heavy traffic still out there for this time of day. Northbound 71, 75, slow from 42 all the way to the river. Eastbound 275, we had an earlier accident. It looks like they've cleared that, but you're still slow from 71, 75 over to Taylor Mill. South 71, 75, slow from the river as you're heading up through the cut in the hill. We did have an accident westbound on Fort Washington Way, just around 75. Traffic right now is slow from right around Taft on southbound 71. You're also slow on south 71 from north of 275, pretty much down to Ronald Reagan. 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I'm Denise Johnson. That's your traffic.
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Patty in Dry Ridge, Angie in Coleraine, Monica in New Richmond, Jeff in Liberty, Chelsea in Florence. 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

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We have got a flood watch in effect until 2 a.m. on Thursday. Anywhere from 1 to 3 inches of rain going to fall here in the next 24 hours. The good news is, once we get through that, Thursday looking dry. So is the weekend. So is like the next week or so. 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

0: 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And if you are stressed out with all the end of year school year stuff, I think this mom is going to totally make you smile.
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0: And we do have a mudslide that has Locust Pike shut down between Red Row Lane and Railroad Drive. So you can use DeCourcy to get around. You got a lot of heavy traffic still out there for this time of day. Northbound 71, 75, slow from 42 all the way to the river. Eastbound 275, we had an earlier accident. It looks like they've cleared that, but you're still slow from 71, 75 over to Taylor Mill. South 71, 75, slow from the river as you're heading up through the cut in the hill. And we did have an accident westbound on Fort Washington Way just around 75. Traffic right now is slow from right around Taft on southbound 71. You're also slow on south 71 from north of 275, pretty much down to Ronald Reagan. 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I'm Denise Johnson. That's your traffic.
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3: One of Taylor Swift's first biggest hits was written when she was only in ninth grade. In fact, she wrote it for a high school talent show. Having more of a country feel, Taylor looks back and remembers the Nashville style she used to write it.
4: There was almost this tradition of sort of breaking the fourth wall, making the song then a part of the song, or the writing of the song becomes a part of the song. The song Our Song, which I still love so much. It's all about this romance and this relationship, and then in the end it says, I grabbed a pen and an old napkin and I wrote down Our Song. So I loved doing that. I still kind of love doing that. The kind of just like, and it was me.
3: Our Song went to number one on the Billboard Hot Country chart and made 17-year-old Taylor the youngest person to single-handedly write and sing a number one hit single. Every song tells a story, and that's how Our Song became Taylor Swift's first hit song.
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